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0: 99 Peak FM Queen and the crazy little thing called love. I'm Coyote, hoping your weekend start is going great. We've had some showers around this afternoon, still some flash flooding in places, so drive carefully if you're still under one of those rain showers or it's still a little wet. We had a lot of people actually with slide-offs and more today, you know, just makes the roads a little more slick, even with it just rain, too hot to be snow, but still drive carefully. All right, Miles Smith and stargazing. Did you see that moon eclipse last night? Happy Pharrell getting into our weekend. That's all coming up on 92.9 Peak FM.
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0: 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I'm Coyote. 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
0: All right, from our health and wellness files, are you ready to conquer that uncomfortable burning sensation in your throat and chest known as heartburn? Here are some proven strategies to heal heartburn naturally, according to health experts. First, stand or sit up as straight as possible. Yep, Dr. Stephen Kim is a family physician at USC. He says, at its most basic level, heartburn is simply the result of stomach contents being in the wrong place. And when you're lying down on your back or you're slumped forward in your chair, stomach acid can easily flow up into your airway and cause pain and cause hoarseness too. But when you stand or sit with your spine perfectly aligned, it does allow gravity to pull acid back down into your gut where it belongs. Now, if that doesn't help, try loosening your belt. Have you thought about this? Tight clothing can literally compress our internal organs and squeeze the stomach in a way that forces acid into our esophagus. Dr. Kim says, looser clothing gives your stomach room to expand and relax. Now, here's one that works for me. Dr. Kim says, it's an anti-heartburn tip that works for many people, chewing gum. Research shows gum chewing increases saliva production, which helps wash away any acid built up in the airway. It also dilutes acid in the stomach and eases heartburn symptoms one saliva swallow at a time. Now, if you need faster relief, you try this. Stir a teaspoon of baking soda into a glass of water and sip it slowly. The goal is to neutralize the acid in your stomach with the sodium bicarbonate in baking soda. Just know that one of the byproducts of the neutralizing process is carbon dioxide. Burping.
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1: Question for you. Do you watch TV with your pets? Netflix has discovered a lot of their subscribers do, 84% to be exact. And among the Netflix users who watch with their pets, 31% have a separate account just for shows to watch with their pets. 71% of Netflix members polled said cats and dogs make the best binge-watching buddies, much better than human company. Why is it so great to Netflix with a pet? Well, the top three reasons given, they love to cuddle. They're always down for more episodes, and you get to choose what to watch. But you may not get the best spot on the couch. 47% of those people polled, the pet owners, they said they'll change where they're sitting to make their pet more comfortable.
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0: All right, here's a power tip from our health and wellness files. If you're trying to lose weight on a Mediterranean-style diet, experts say don't avoid the pasta. This comes from a study at the Neurological Institute in Italy. The researchers crunched numbers from several previous studies involving more than 20,000 adults. Huge study. The result? Pasta intake is actually linked to lower obesity rates and healthier waist-to-hip ratios. The researchers believe it's not pasta itself that raises the risk of obesity. It's the high-calorie, sugary, and salty sauces they're drenched in. So what's the best topping for a healthy, diet-friendly pasta dish? A splash of olive oil made into pesto with basil and pine nuts. Mmm. Or a simple marinara with olive oil, garlic, and crushed tomatoes. Or a vegetable sauce with onions, mushrooms, and spinach sautéed in lemon and olive oil. I gotta go. I gotta send this to my wife right away.
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1: From our health and wellness files, now here's an unusual way to get an instant health checkup. Just take a sniff. Here's what your sense of smell can reveal about your health. First, do you smell something that isn't really there, like the scent of garbage, even though you're nowhere near a dumpster? Or fish, even though nobody is cooking seafood? The American Academy of Neurology calls these olfactory hallucinations. They're important. They can be an early sign of anything from a migraine to a seizure to a brain tumor. And then, according to a study from Harvard Medical School, a poor sense of smell is one of the earliest symptoms of Alzheimer's. We've reported on this before. It's because when Alzheimer's disease begins to do its damage, the olfactory bulb is one of the first structures affected. One common sign that somebody is losing their sense of smell is if they try boosting the flavor of food by adding a lot more salt or sugar. And then always call your doctor right away if you notice significant changes in your sense of smell. So, for example, last year, you could easily detect the scents of oranges, roses, and peppermint, but now you can barely tell when those scents are right under your nose.
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1: 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People are also concerned about privacy. And paper maps, well, as far as we know, they can't track you.
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1: 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She says natural morning light, it contains more wavelengths from the blue spectrum, and that has the most powerful effect on regulating your body clock and your hormones.
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0: Important piece from our health and wellness files. You may want to hit record on your phone during your next doctor's appointment. I always do it because I have a lot of doctor's appointments. According to the Journal of the Royal Society of Medicine, patients immediately forget 40 to a full 80% of what their doctor told them. And half of all patients discharged from a hospital forget what they're supposed to do for aftercare. Guilty. Which means patients made mistakes with medications and often end up back in the hospital. That's why a lot of hospitals now have what they call an electronic discharge system. It involves nurses making audio recordings for patients with the do's and don'ts of aftercare. But until more medical facilities implement these electronic patient care systems, we want you to go ahead and make your own by hitting record on your cell phone.
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0: So next time you're struggling to fall asleep, experts say try grabbing an ice pack from your freezer because, according to a viral video, applying ice to your chest the same way you might ice a sore muscle is an effective way to promote sleep. Research shows this works. And because your vagus nerve, the longest nerve in your body, runs from your ears down along your neck and chest and into your digestive tract, according to neuroscientist Dr. Anne-Sophie Fleury, exposing that vagus nerve to cooler temperatures is an effective way to quickly ignite your relaxation response. It activates the release of neurotransmitters, which helps slow down your breathing and heart rate. That tells your body, prepare for sleep. Dr. Fleury says, this is similar to taking a shower before bed to lower your body temperature, because even if the shower is hot, your body starts to cool quickly afterward. And experts say, placing an ice pack against your upper chest will work as well. By the way, this calming trick doesn't have to be limited to bedtime, because many people say icing the vagus nerve is a great way to feel calmer any time of the day.
2: Intelligence for your life.
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0: 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You stand there. 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
0: So, of course, we know that a healthy diet means plenty of fruits and vegetables, but if you puree your produce into a smoothie, are you getting fewer benefits from the nutrients and fiber than if you ate them whole? Surprisingly, no is the answer, according to Dr. Marianne Lila, a professor of nutrition sciences at North Carolina State. She says when you put stuff in a blender, you can incorporate all the edible parts of fruits and veggies, including the skin, the seeds, and the pulp, so it won't remove any vitamins, minerals, or anti-inflammatory compounds, or give you a bigger sugar spike than eating whole fruit. How about that? It's because you're still getting the same amount of fiber, even though it's all chopped up. And blending is better than juicing. The difference here is with juicing, you're essentially removing all the fibrous materials, leaving only the liquid of the fruits and vegetables.
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0: Another way to start small but get big results is to begin an exercise program. You stand on the treadmill for a few minutes every morning. That's it. You stand there. Then try 1 minute of walking, working up gradually to a full-fledged workout. And start getting more sleep by going to bed 1 minute earlier. No more. 1 minute earlier.
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0: Here's a conversation starter for you. Did you know that all of a sudden, witch hazel is hugely popular again? Who knew? According to Pinterest, searches are up 305%. What are people using it for? 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Witch hazel has been used for centuries. It's derived from a shrub native to North America and has been used in folk medicine since the 1700s. Back then, the leaves and bark were made into teas and ointments. 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
0: Tesh. We're always saying it's time to move from the place you are right now in your life to the place you were meant to be, and now there's a pathway. It's called Kaizen. This is according to Robert Maurer, the author of One Small Step Can Change Your Life. He says, jumping into a big project puts your brain into panic mode.
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0: This is the TJ Show. Poor producer Heather Jabo.
2: Yeah. What happened to producer Heather?
0: Well, you're trying to do the right thing by your in-laws, and they're on vacation. You're watching their dog, Sassy.
3: Yeah.
0: And how old is Sassy?
3: She's like 13 or 14 or something like that.
2: No, she's an old girl.
3: Yeah.
0: This dog is keeping up Heather and her husband, Lewis, every night.
3: Mm-hmm.
0: Because it makes all kinds of different sounds.

0: noise. I sound like that when I'm really tired.
1: Oh, it's sniffing in its screams, too.
0: Yeah. But it's loud for a 20-pound dog.
2: What kind of dog is it?
0: A Pekingese.
2: Oh, wow. How cute is her
0: I mean, she's adorable, so we let it slide a little bit.
2: So why do you keep her in your bedroom? Why not put her in the other room?
0: Because then she'll just sit outside the door and bark at us all night. And that's going to wake up the entire apartment, so I guess it's better that she's just waking us up.
2: Have you thought about bringing this up with your in-laws, or will they take offense on behalf of Sassy?
0: Oh, they know, too. I mean, it happens at their home as well.
3: She keeps them up at night, too.
0: Yeah.
2: See, we can't... I know this is very controversial, but we can't let our dogs rule our lives. We just can't.
0: She rules every house she's in.
2: No, she can't. You can't let that happen.
3: She's Queen Sheba.
2: Yeah, you gotta have boundaries.
0: But she's so cute.
2: No, I know.
0: Then she has those big eyes. She just looks up at you like... Mm.
2: I know, but she's conning you.
0: I know. Yep.
2: Now, here's the third thing that Sassy does that keeps you up. So just when you think you're falling back asleep...
0: And this is the worst one. It's the incessant licking.
2: Incessant licking.
0: Yeah, she's just licking her paws all night.
2: Isn't that a sign of, like, she needs help or, like, you gotta wash her feet?
0: Well, we do. Actually, last night, Lewis, my husband, put her in the tub, washed her feet. We've done tons. We've her Benadryl. We've done tons of things. It might be anxiety. We've given her anxiety medication. We do not know what's wrong with this dog.
2: She's so cute. Okay. Oh, look, there it is.
3: Oh, man, she's going to town.
2: She's going to have the cleanest paws.
0: Yeah, it's really, that's the worst one, because it's just like you can hear it, and then you just can't unhear that once it starts. You know what I mean?
3: It sounds
0: just
3: very kind
0: of,
3: moist.
0: Yeah, exactly. Yeah.
2: Well, it's very nice of you that you're taking care of Sassy.

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1: What's up, TJ?
0: May I ask that if I don't bring you into arguments with my wife, can you not bring me into arguments with your husband?
1: I mean, yeah, that's fair. Only if that actually was the truth.
0: Well, when you say things that are supportive of me, I bring that as evidence.
1: Oh, yeah, that's okay, right?
0: Yeah, that's fine.
1: But I'm still in the argument.
0: So, what happened to your poor husband? What'd you do to him?
1: He's fine. I didn't do anything to him. I was going to the kitchen to get my coffee and mind my business, and I hear him in there groaning and moaning, and I'm like, what's the matter? And he's like, I just ate some cheese that had mold on it. And I'm like, you're going to be fine. And he's like, well, technically, the cheese didn't have mold. It was in the same packaging of other cheese that had mold. And I'm like, you're going to be okay. And you ate the cheese with some crackers. You're going to be fine. So, of course, he went on this whole entire Google search.
0: Mm-hmm.
1: And he just sounded a whole lot like someone I know.
0: Oh, my goodness. Listen to this. Conversation with J-Bo's husband, Archie, here.
1: Archie, why are you doing all this moaning?
2: Because I just ate some cheese that was in a safe package with some cheese that had mold on it.
0: Yeah, J-Bo, you should have thrown it out.
1: Why is that on me? He's a grown man. He has two eyes.
0: To try to help him out.
1: He picked up the cheese from the fridge. He could have seen that it had mold on it. Okay, but the cheese you ate didn't have mold on it.
2: It was still in the same package, though. I can feel my body starting to kind of, sort of get sick.
1: You're not getting sick. You fed some of the cheese to Sky, and Sky's fine, and you're going to be fine.
2: But Sky eats stuff off the ground.
0: Yeah, your dog is not a good example. You don't want to compare
1: him
0: to a dog.
1: Well, I was trying to let him know that he was going to be okay. Okay, and though you may not do that, you're going to be totally fine. I'm sure you Googled this and everything, didn't you?
2: Yeah, I sat there and Googled, and they said it was a possibility, depending on how much you ate.
1: Possibility of what?
2: That I might get sick with the mold spores that's in my body now circulating and fighting my immune system.
0: Yeah, with how busy life is, no one wants to get sick. You don't want to get taken out.
1: He was going to be fine. Why do you sound like TJ? I got TJ at work. I got TJ at home.
0: Hey, come on. That's offensive to me now.
1: He did sound a whole lot like you. TJ everywhere. Why do you sound like TJ? You're going to be fine.
2: I don't sound like TJ. I sound like a concerned person that just ate mold. If TJ sounds like that, then he sounds like a concerned person that's worried about his body.
0: Yeah, that's a very nice man right there. Mm-hmm. He's very, very kind.
1: Let me go drink my coffee and enjoy the rest of my day. I'm going to start calling you TJ Jr.
2: I'm not TJ.
0: No, don't do that.
1: Oh, yeah. I've already called him that like 4 times already.
0: No.
1: Since the incident.
0: Don't use my name as an insult.
1: TJ Jr.
0: That's insulting to me.
1: He was fine. You know what happened?
0: What happened?
1: Nothing. Nothing happened to him.
0: How was he earlier today?
1: He was okay.
0: Totally fine?
1: Okay. Yeah, he's fine.
0: That's the best feeling, by the way. Someone who's concerned about eating something like that, waking up the next day, you start feeling your body like, oh, I'm still here.
1: It's totally fine. Your body is made for that stuff.
0: All right, great. Well, listen, just a request. Don't use me as a swear word at your house. But go ahead.
3: Well, just keep in mind that the zombie apocalypse in the show The Last of Us did start with a fungus.
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3: So just keep your eye out for weird behavior.
1: He's fine.
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0: 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Thank you for being here. This is the TJ Show. I was walking around a park in the city, and I've noticed that a lot of people have dogs at this park, and it's like, I never know if it's the person's dog or if it's a dog walker. And one time I think I met a Secret Service person who was posing as a dog walker. It just so happened the president was at a local restaurant. This was a couple years ago. Mm-hmm. And so I become fascinated with, well, whose dog is it? And so I walked up to this woman. Listen to this. What's your name?
1: Maria.
0: So this bright, fluffy animal that you're walking, is this your dog or someone else's dog?
1: This is someone else's dog.
0: Okay, so now that the owner's not around, how does the dog treat you?
1: Oh, this dog is such a lovely dog.
0: I'm always curious to know what the dog walkers really think of right. The dogs that they're walking, because you would think some of them would be mad at the dog that they have to pick up. Other ones maybe, like in your case, where Smooch, your brother's dog, likes you more.
2: Right.
0: I thought maybe some of that is going on.
1: He's already 15 years old. It's like a puppy.
0: A 15-year-old dog that acts like a puppy. Isn't that beautiful?
1: Yeah.
0: Wait, this is a 15-year-old animal?
1: Yes.
0: Do you ever try to, like, get him all excited and go, how you do, puppy?
1: Oh, not really. He wanted to just, like, sit for now. Like, I have to push him, like, to walk, like, today.
0: Yeah.
1: Because he needs it.
0: He's 15. He's done his walks.
3: He's walked a lot.
0: Yeah, he had curly hair, too, so he looked younger.
3: No.
0: It was really nice.
1: It's much more slower than before because of his age.
0: You never give him a, how'd you do, poopy?
1: Oh, yeah, of course, every morning. Yeah, love.
0: Before I let you go, would you just give me one?
1: Oh, he's like, he's our baby. He's our baby boy.
0: So
1: don't make a baby boy.
0: You call him a baby boy?
1: Yeah.
0: Okay, can I hear what that sounds like?
1: Hey, baby boy, how are you doing today?
0: That's so cute. Why do we all raise our voice when we do that to the animals? You
1: of
0: ever think
1: course.
0: About
1: Hi, baby Tucker, how are you doing today?
0: Little baby Tucker.
3: He's a baby.
0: How do you talk to Sky?
3: When I get home, I'm like, hi, Sky's guy.
0: Okay, there
3: hey,
0: you go.
3: Mama.
0: There you go. How do you talk to your dog?
3: Who's my little Leslie? Who's my baby?
0: I go, look at this little puppy. Mm-hmm. This has gotten wacky, and I'm sorry for that.
1: No problem.
0: Yeah, sometimes I go a little,
1: No, it's okay. It's fine.
0: You know us radio people sometimes.
1: Yeah, of course.
0: Yeah, sometimes we can go a little nuts.
1: We need some fun, you know?
0: Yeah.
1: We need that. We need happiness in this world today, you know? Something to boost our, life.
0: Well, you have a very slow-moving dog to do it.
1: He's okay. He's fine.
0: He's wonderful.
1: I love him.
0: Well, enjoy. Great talking to you.
1: Yeah, sure.
0: Thank you so much. Have a great day. You know, sometimes they consider therapists almost like a way to turn on the faucet to let out some of your emotion.
3: Mm-hmm.
0: As a radio person, I have to let out some of my wackiness somewhere, so.
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4: 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You mind if I talk to your curly-haired 15-year-old dog? No, it's not yours, huh?
0: I feel fine. I'm normal again. All right, thank you. 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

0: 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Thank you for listening to 92.9 Peak FM. This is the TJ Show. Yesterday, I was getting my car serviced. And so I'm in the waiting room, and I hear those magical words. Mr. TJ, your car is ready.
1: Yeah.
0: And I get up, and a very nice man greets me. His name is Alex. And he goes through the whole thing. Hey, this is what we did to your car. He's talking. I have no idea what he's talking about. We changed his filter. That. Okay, great.
1: Smile and nod, right?
0: And I go, well, thanks so much. And at the end, he says, all right, you're going to get an email with a review survey, and I know you'll take care of me. And I go, how do you know that?
1: You said that?
0: No, I thought it. I thought it.
1: Oh, I was like, what?
0: How does he know that I'm going to take care of him? And so I said, oh, it's interesting you bring that up. And I did an interview with him because I've been, for a very long time, wanting to get the person asking me to review their services to review me, the customer, first. Hey, Alex.
2: Hey, how you doing?
0: Alex, you just helped me out, and you did a fantastic job at the car dealership that I just took my car to. Thank you for that.
2: Of course.
0: Now, at the end, you asked me for a review, and this happens to me all the time with all kinds of things.
2: Yes. Almost every dealer would ask you for a review after the end of service because it's the best way to get feedback on our service and what we've done.
0: So the first question I have is, why in the world are these reviews so important to the people who are asking for the reviews? Because they're everywhere.
2: Mainly from corporate. They just look down on you and they just see your reviews and that feeds right up to corporate.
0: Well, listen, you did a great job, but to me, I was hoping you could help me with one more thing.
2: Yeah.
0: Could you please give me, the customer, a review before I review you?
2: I can do that.
0: All right, great.
2: Honestly, you're awesome. As far as the service goes, I mean, I'm having a pleasant experience with you and far as what you're doing right now and offering me this opportunity on the podcast.
0: Did I give you any trouble as a customer?
2: Not at all.
0: Was I annoying to look at as I walked in?
2: No.
0: Was I annoying in the waiting room?
2: No.
0: Okay, so how many stars out of 5 stars?
2: 5.
0: Really?
2: Yeah.
0: Totally unrelated, but I'm going to return the favor for your review when I get the email.
2: Of course. Thank you.
0: Do you have any questions for me about how I feel when that email pops up asking for a review?
2: No, not at all.
0: I'm always annoyed by it.
2: You are?
0: But it's not about you. It's just annoying that I have to do one more thing and like now I have to review. But you're such a nice guy. I can't not review you now.
2: Right. No, I get it because you leave the store. It's like you buy a car and then you're bombarded by messages and emails after the fact. And it's automated. You know, you're getting messages from emails and you're getting a text message. Like tomorrow, you're going to receive a text message and then the next day you're going to receive an email. Personally, I don't like it, but that's how they have the system. People get annoyed by it and they just don't click. They don't respond to it at all and they just delete it immediately when they see it.
0: Well, that's why I felt it was important to create this relationship here. Now I feel like I know you even better. Even if it's all automated, even if it's annoying, I'm going to go all in for you.
2: Thank you.
0: Great job, Alex.
2: Thank you. I appreciate it.
0: And there he is. A new pal, Alex, and I really care about him, and he did do a great job. When that email pops up asking me to review his services, I'm going to give it the best review I've ever given in the history of my life, and they're all going to love it. They're all going to be jealous of Alex.
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Well, we'll find out in a few moments. 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

0: Meridian Ranch, thank you for turning on the TJ Show. We're so happy to have you here at 92.9 Peak FM. This is the TJ Show, and we are the show for watermelons. It's something that we talk about, especially over the summertime.
1: We're not the show for watermelons. TJ just really likes watermelons.
0: I'm a huge fan. It's one of the greatest fruits.
1: He is the man for watermelons.
0: And I've done extensive research that I've shared with you over the radio about how to pick the right watermelon. It's one of the hardest things to do if you're a big fan of watermelon. You want the right one. And there are a lot of bad watermelons out there. I've even interviewed a watermelon society. So I'm not messing around. Now, I've been talking about this for years on the radio. And I am curious to know, as a watermelon enthusiast, if you guys have been paying attention. Do you guys really know how to pick a watermelon? Have you learned anything over these years, the time that I've dedicated to talking about picking the right watermelon? So here's what I'd like to offer you. For a mystery prize, okay, so I have a mystery prize for the winner. You will each go out and purchase a watermelon today, and I will buy it for you.
1: Oh, no.
0: You bring the receipt to me.
1: Am I doing this?
0: You bring me a receipt.
1: Ridiculous.
0: Use the wisdom that you've learned here on the show
1: about
0: how to pick the right watermelon. And then I will cut them open. I will butcher the watermelon. I'm very good at that. And then whoever has the best watermelon, and I want to make sure that this is anonymous, that you're not putting your name on the water, but you mark it so you know which one is yours.
2: Mm-hmm.
0: If you win, I will award you with the first ever mystery prize from me, personally.
1: Is it a book?
0: You know what?
1: Yeah, it sounds like a yes.
0: I'm not going to answer.
1: Out.
0: I'm not going to answer.
1: Out. First of all, why do we have to do this? Like, why do we have to prove to you that we know how to pick watermelons?
0: You don't have to do it. I'm just offering it. And the prize is something that could potentially change your life.
1: But why is this challenge even a challenge? This is ridiculous.
0: Well, I would like to raise the right picking watermelon awareness, I guess.
1: Okay.
0: No. Pick the right watermelon awareness. That is what I call it. One day I want to start a foundation. So this is the early... This is the early part of it. Anyone who appreciates a watermelon knows why I'm doing this.
2: I just love the challenge, the idea of a competition, competing against you guys. I'm game. I don't even care about the prize. I just want the bragging rights.
0: Heather?
3: Yeah, I want the prize. I hope it's money.
0: Okay. It's a mystery prize. I said it could change your life.
1: The last time we competed on something, we had to... It was like around the Olympics, and we had to carry a hot cup of coffee from one room to the other. And if I recall correctly, I won that one.
0: You did win.
3: Exactly.
0: It was quite a performance.
1: So y'all really want to go up against me again?
0: I think they want to mess around and find out, J-Bo.
1: Yeah, well, I don't want to mess around. I don't even want to do this.
2: Yeah, you don't seem so enthused, so I'm not really too worried about you as competition.
0: Are you removing yourself from the competition?
1: We shall
0: competition?
1: See. When do we have to do this by?
0: Well, tomorrow.
3: It's fine.
1: I don't go to the grocery store except for once a month.
0: Well, okay.
3: Twice this month.
0: Well, we're going to find out who the competitors are.
1: We'll see if
0: tomorrow at this time.
2: You should get grocery delivery, like with your bananas, see how many watermelons show up.
1: Listen, I placed a grocery delivery. I asked for 5 bananas. Why did I get 5 hands, which is about 25 to 30 bananas?
0: It was a weird thing.
1: Oh, my goodness.
0: But, Kenny, you're right. It would be funny if you ordered one watermelon and 5 or even 30 watermelons. You have to back up a truck.
1: I'll be so upset.
0: You start hearing that beep. Outside.
1: Yeah, it'll be so bad.
0: Your delivery is here. Okay, so we're going to find out who's in and who's not and who could potentially be winning that mystery prize. That might change your life. This is the TJ Show. It's all for the love of watermelon.

0: 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This is the TJ Show, and I'm so excited to welcome Carrie in Alaska to the show. Carrie, is that really you?
1: That's really me from Alaska.
0: Hey, say hello to Carrie,
2: Carrie
0: J-Bo.
2: What's up?
1: Hey, everybody. J-Bo, whoever else is in the room.
0: Carrie, now I heard that you work at a men's prison.
1: I do.
0: Can you tell me a little bit about that? Am I allowed to ask you questions about that?
1: Some. Okay. I'll just break it down in the easy form for you. So there are many prisons in Alaska. The one I was currently at was the ones with all the wire around the fence, you know, the barbed wire and stuff like that. And I've recently moved to a correctional farm, a working farm. We have cows and chickens and goats and acres of acres of plants, and we produce all the food for all the other institutions in the state of Alaska.
0: So the prisoners that you have, they're doing work, and is that part of their recovery to get back into the normal world?
1: This is a rehabilitation farm. It actually is. We have no fences. We have no wires. It's the honor system. They're low-level, you know, offenders. Not their charges may not be low-level, but they're minimum risk. And everybody wants to be here because it's just so beautiful and fabulous.
0: Wow. So you can choose to go to prison if you're feeling up for like a little vacay.
2: I don't think anybody wants to go to prison, TJ. That's not how that works.
1: No, but if there's a place to go, you want to be here.
0: Yeah, that sounds good. Is anyone behind bars because of moose-related incidents?
1: Oh, no.
0: Okay.
1: No.
0: Just curious about that.
1: No, I mean, not that I'm aware of.
0: That sounds like very important work that you're doing. You're obviously transforming lives. You see people come in one way and exit another way all the time, right?
1: Absolutely. This is a great opportunity, not only for them, but for me as well, because I love to work with people and it gives me an opportunity. I've been doing this for about 22 years. So,
0: it's incredible.
1: I'm very pleased with the results that we're getting out here.
0: Yeah, Carrie, I hate to admit this, but, you know, I had all kinds of perceptions of people who had been to prison. And then I became friends with someone who was in prison for a lot of years. To hear his story of transformation totally changed my whole perspective on what the prison system does and how actually beneficial it can be and how it changes people's lives. So you're doing really important work. I mean, you are rescuing people there. So keep up the great work.
1: Absolutely. It's my passion.
0: It's really cool. How did you get drawn to wanting to work in a prison? What was it that led you into it?
1: So long, long time ago, I'm from California, born and raised, and I worked as a probation officer there in the field, going house to house and job checks and things like that. And then we moved to Alaska about 15 years ago. For a small church group work job, and all our kids were grown, so we thought we'd stay. And they had just built a new big prison here. And I thought, well, I got nothing to do. Let's see what this is like.
0: Wow.
1: So pleasantly surprised. I wasn't quite sure what I was getting into, but after working just in the field and not behind bars, but it's been a blessing. The whole time has been a blessing here. I've been with this institution for 11 years.
0: That's incredible. Well, keep up the great work, Carrie. And thank you. I know you have a lot of things you can be listening to. Thank you for listening to our show.
1: You guys keep me awake on that commute, let me tell you. And I have to have that.
2: Thank you, Carrie.
0: Very grateful for the opportunity to be on your radio, and you have a great rest of your day.
1: Thank you very much, guys. Bless you all from Alaska.
0: Hey,
2: Take care. Bless you.
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0: 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This is the TJ Show, and we've got Dylan in Fort Smith, Arkansas. Hey, Dylan.
1: Hey, how's it going, TJ?
0: Good. You wanted to jump in on a conversation that we've been having. Now, producer Heather is, I would say, the main person who's pointed this out. You get very annoyed. I'll often ask listeners, hey, what's the most exciting part of your life? And you've noticed a trend.
2: Yeah, everyone says their children.
0: Okay.
2: It's like, do you have anything else going on in your life? Like,
0: Dylan, this hits you deep. What do you want to say?
1: I totally understand that because, I mean, I talk about my kids a lot, too. And I think one of the main things is, I mean, we do have some things going on in our life outside of our kids, but really our world revolves around our kids. So, like, you know, my 4-year-old daughter, you know, the thing she's learning is kind of more important to me than the things I'm, like, learning at work, I guess you could say.
0: Look
1: you
0: at
1: know,
0: this, Dylan. We wound you up, and you're just going.
2: Mm-hmm.
0: It's all about the kids. I see.
3: No, go for it, man.
0: What do you think it is about you? Because I do feel like there are two different kinds of parents: the ones who are ready to just always talk about their kids, and then you know, like me, if you hung out with me, you might not even know that I have kids until you brought it up and asked. And I love my kids. Don't get me wrong. But I feel like, and I'm very grateful for this, but I feel like my life is full with my wife and all these other things that I really like to do. Why do you think you default to always talking about your kids and even explaining, oh, they're the most important thing in my life? Everything that you just said, just explain that.
1: Honestly, I can't give you an exact reason because I have a lot of things going on other than my kids.
3: Now, Dylan, would you feel bad if you didn't talk about your kids? Is that why you think you tend to talk about your kids? Like, do you feel like a guilt
1: Maybe.
3: That comes with that?
1: That's a good point. Yeah, I guess you could say that. Yeah.
0: Yeah, I wonder if part of it is parents think it's the right thing to say or it'll make them look good. Because if there's anything else, maybe they look bad. I mean, do you think any of that's going on?
1: I don't know. They just light up my day when I, you know, you look down at your phone at the pictures of them, you know, you just light up and, I don't know. Most of my friends have kids as well, too, though.
0: Right.
3: Yeah. Not bad. Just curious.
0: Do you feel like you're missing out being in community with people who don't have kids?
1: Yes, I will say I am. We are home locked to what the kids are doing because we got, you know, gymnastics or t-ball or, you know. So, yeah, we do miss out on that lifestyle that we used to have with all of our friends and whatnot.
0: That is something that, you know, I battle with because – I actually don't want to be driving around kids all day long from one thing to the next. Like thinking about softball and dance and you go down the list. It's like, then that becomes your life. And I don't know that that's selfish. I think it's
3: still
0: having balance.
3: Out,
0: yeah. I mean, I don't know. I think I do sacrifice a lot for my kids in different ways, but also I want to be there for my wife. Do you feel like you have a good relationship with your wife where you guys get time together?
1: Yeah. Yeah. I think we're together a lot. You know,
0: she's with the kids all day at night.
3: Yeah. You get home and she's like, here are the kids.
0: Yeah.
3: I'm going to go to the other room.
0: Dylan.
1: She's pregnant right now. So, yes.
0: Yeah. You might want to sneak her out at some point. Take her for a nice dinner.
3: Yeah,
0: all right. Here's what I'm going to do. Dylan, do you have a second to hang on?
1: Yes, sir.
0: Okay. In a moment, we're going to force Dylan to tell us something about him that has nothing to do with his kids. We're all going to find out what it is. It's coming up in a few moments on the TJ Show. Think, can't get enough of the TJ Show?
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0: 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This is the TJ Show, and Dylan has been hanging on. I was talking to Dylan off the radio a few moments ago. You know, I feel like there might have been some confusion in where I was going with this, and so I want to unpack this right now. Dylan called. He said he always talks about his kids. Isn't that right, Dylan?
1: Yes, sir.
0: It tends to be your default when you're hanging out with friends.
2: Yeah.
0: Heather has brought up someone who doesn't have kids.
2: Correct.
0: Why do parents always want to talk about their kids? It's a fair question. I'm not one of those parents. I love my kids, but I don't talk about them all the time. I said, in a few moments, we are going to talk to Dylan, and we're going to force him to tell us something that has nothing to do with his kids. Dylan, how are you doing? Spotlight's on Dylan.
1: Yeah, I'm doing pretty good. I work at Safe Flight. I really like my job. I replace windshields.
3: Safe Flight Repair.
2: Safe Flight Replace.
1: Yes.
2: Have you ever had anyone sing that jingle to you? I'm sure you have.
1: All the time.
2: Every single time he goes for a call. There was this guy replacing a window in my neighborhood, and I drove by him, and he had a Safe Flight vehicle, and I sang that song to him as I drove by, and he just laughed.
1: Yeah, I will be out on the road all the time because I'm one of the mobile technicians, and I have people drive by me and sing it, yes.
0: But what a convenient service that is. You know, your windshield gets cracked, right?
2: Mm-hmm.
0: You're driving on the highway, minding your own business, and some truck shoots a rock into you, and now you got to deal with that. Mm-hmm. It's a big crack, and it gets larger and larger. And then you're one of the guys who comes out and fixes the windshield?
1: Yes, sir.
2: That's amazing.
1: I can do it at your job. I can do it at your house. I can do it in a parking lot. I do them all day, every day.
0: Have you ever seen where you show up, woman or a man had cracked the windshield with a baseball bat?
1: Oh, yeah. People tell me all the time, yeah, my ex destroyed it or threw a brick through it.
2: Man.
1: Those are the bad ones, too, because those are hard to get out.
0: But you actually have to take the whole windshield off, right?
1: Yes, sir. I do. I do both. I can take the windshield out or I can repair little cracks. You know, side glasses, anything you got, really.
2: Wow, that's awesome.
0: Do you use like a resin if you're just going to like fill up the little crack?
1: Yes. Basically, like a clear resin.
2: You're talking resin. You're making you sound like you know what you're talking about.
0: Well, you want to know why I know this?
2: I have no idea what that is.
0: I'm not even kidding. I just placed an order for resin because I just found out about it like 5 days ago.
2: Mm-hmm.
0: And I'm going to use it. It's like you can encapsulate something with something that looks almost like a glass. It's a plastic, right?
1: Yeah.
0: And what I'm planning to encapsulate is my Pokemon popcorn that I popped a long time ago. So I popped this popcorn that looks like a Pokemon. And you know, there's a lot of demand for Pokemon, but I got to figure out a way to keep it intact. And it's a delicate piece of popcorn. I've had it for 4 years. And so one of my contractor friends told me about this resin, and it's so fascinating. People make tables with it. It's beautiful.
2: Wow.
0: So
1: yeah.
0: I may have to call you for some advice. I don't want to mess up the popcorn. I got to do test popcorn and everything. Yeah.
2: TJ, maybe you should start talking about your kids more because the rest of your life is sorry.
1: I kind of like Pokemon, too, so, I mean, there's one thing also.
0: Dylan, we can hang. We have a whole lot to talk about. Okay.
1: Yes, sir.
0: This is a great project. All right. Listen, we love you, Dylan. Thank you for listening to our show. Thank you for joining in here. We really appreciate your time.
1: Always. Thank you, guys.
0: You've got the TJ Show here, and when you get to work, don't leave us in the car. 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
2: Hey, it's Tim. We've got you on a Peterson. Thanks for keeping us going every day.

0: I'm TJ, and you found the TJ Show on 92.9 Peak FM. This is the TJ Show. Got some incredible wisdom on our voicemail. Very grateful for this. I'm so happy that you care about how I smell. I was telling you a story. I tried a new deodorant, and I'm into the organic deodorants, and that's a big problem. Because some of them, at least the one that I just found, doesn't seem to work on me.
1: Yeah, they don't hold up sometimes.
0: Might work on, I don't know, a nine-year-old.
1: Not me. I tried it, and I was stank.
0: You tried the same one?
1: Oh, I was stank for weeks and weeks, and finally I was like, forget this stinky life. Forget it.
0: Let's allow this message to speak for itself.
2: Hey, TJ. Hey, J-Bo. My name is Jenny, and I'm calling from upstate New York. And TJ, I just wanted to let you know about your deodorant problem. If you mix baking soda and coconut oil, equal parts.
0: I'm excited about this already.
2: You can use that as deodorant. It works because the baking soda absorbs the odors, and the coconut oil just makes it nice and smooth, because obviously you're not just going to put baking soda on there. But give it a try. It works for me, and I am a stinky woman when it comes to that sort of problem.
0: Wow. I guess I'm talking to the right person here.
1: I appreciate her honesty.
2: And it absolutely worked for me, so I hope it works for you, too. Hey, God bless you guys. Have a beautiful day.
0: Hey. You too. Thank you for that.
2: All right, come on.
0: Oh, did you not
1: forget to hang up?
0: It's got to be taking out a dog, right?
1: Yeah, yeah. I think.
0: Yeah. I don't know why. A couple of things here. First of all, why do our dogs not listen to us? Like, they know they have to go out. Let's go.
1: Thick-headed.
0: Come on, go. And then also, so I am going to, Kenny, you love all the chemicals.
3: Yeah, I need them.
0: Right. And how has your life been? Have you been healthy?
3: As far as I could tell.
0: Yeah.
1: When's the last time you went to the doctor and got like a routine checkup and blood work and all that stuff?
3: It's been over a year.
0: Can you let me know if they find aluminum in your blood?
3: I'm sure it's there somewhere.
0: Can you get blood tested?
3: You know something? I mean, the doctors prescribe me the heavy duty aluminum stuff.
0: Well, you could always trust doctors, so that's good.
3: Well, I mean, so who do you trust? I don't know.
0: No, I mean, I'm just saying, according to what my dad says, he says you can always trust, always
1: dad,
0: trust doctors.
1: Who never goes to the doctor?
0: No, but so here's what I'll do. I will try the coconut oil, right? And the baking soda, equal parts.
1: Are you going to remember that?
0: Yeah, I think it's a pretty easy recipe to remember.
1: I hope so, because you're hesitant.
0: And I'm going to report on how I feel.
1: No, I think your wife, Jess, who's been the one calling you out lately for being stinky.
0: She needs to do the test.
1: Should be the one to do the test.
0: Okay.
3: Well, I'll sniff you too, though.
0: Thank you for that.
3: Yeah.
1: Weird.
3: I'm here for you.
0: Thank you for... And we'll take note and I'll collect data, and then we'll report back the following day on how it went. Yes, Heather.
4: You were just trying to pawn off some mint leaves to J-Bo. You said you had an abundance of them.
0: Yes, I did.
4: Why don't you crush those up and throw them in... the mixture.
0: Ooh, that's a very good idea.
4: It's a good idea.
0: Guys, what if we just developed a deodorant that we can do like with the organic place that I buy it from? We like throw it in jars and that becomes our thing.
1: Well, how about you do that?
0: You don't want to be in on this?
1: Well, you got to make sure it actually works first, TJ.
0: We're at phase one. I'm getting excited, guys.
1: Yeah, yeah.
0: This is the TJ Show.

0: Palmer Park. We're so happy that you're turning on 92.9 Peak FM. This is the TJ Show. Thank you for turning your radio on today. This is the TJ Show. First of all, I can't believe how I found this story. I'm shocked after reading into it how old it is. But it was presented to me as new information on Yahoo. It was like one of their headlines. And it's one of the coolest stories I think I've ever heard. There's a 7.7-pound stone that an elderly woman found in a stream bed in southeast Romania. She brings it home, and she starts using it as a doorstop.
1: Okay. That's a good use for a rock.
0: She passes away. The relative who inherited her home suspects the doorstop, it might be worth something. Maybe it's more than a pretty rock. Well, they wind up getting it appraised. It turns out to be one of the biggest intact chunks of amber in the world. It's estimated to be worth around $1.1 million.
1: Man, I really hope that elderly lady wasn't struggling financially, because she's probably up in heaven like, are you kidding me right now?
0: Yeah, that is unbelievable. So I'm looking around. I'm like, well, where is this rock now? What happened? A little bit more information about it. Experts think that the amber is likely between 38 and 70 million years old. Unbelievable. And then I start reading a little further, and it says it's now classified, the doorstop slash rock, as a national treasure in Romania. The nugget is displayed at a museum in Romania, the country where it was found, since 2022. And I'm like, oh, well, gee, why is this news? Then I look back and I realize the elderly woman died in 1991.
1: Don't you love how the internet does that? It's like, you know what?
0: So the internet is clearly recycling stories all the time, right?
1: You know, sure.
0: Like animal stories. They've got footage of a lion being reunited with it, like somebody who raised it in the wild. And you're like, whoa. And then, oh, no, this is 40 years old.
1: But if the woman died in 91, her family inherited the home. The internet wasn't accessible to all of us to the 2000s? So maybe they're taking these old stories and they're like, oh, here, by the way,
0: well, clearly
1: you didn't see this, so here you go.
0: But I'm still as excited about it because I had never heard the story before. So can I be so mad at Yahoo for putting it in their top headlines? And at the same time, I feel a little taken because they got my click for an old story.
1: I think it's funny that the people in that town that she's from, they're like, this isn't new. We've heard about this when they printed out in 91. Right. What is this?
0: What is with this news? No, I know. It's a wild world that we're in. But it's also like, is history now going to be news headlines? Are we going to be getting history from like the 1950s? And hey, big news.
2: Titanic sank.
0: I mean, seriously.
1: Right, you're like, what? Wait, what?
0: If you like what you're hearing, please tell a friend. 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

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Has something to do with your job? We'll get to this in the news a few moments away. It's coming up on the TJ Show.

0: Stratmore Hill, thank you for starting your day with the TJ Show. It's 92.9 Peak FM. We love that you're here. This is the TJ Show, our news. It sounds a little bit different around here. Kenny reads through every story he can find, and then he brings us the most interesting ones. Kenny, what's been happening in the world?
1: We've talked previously about the idea of quiet quitting, employees doing the bare minimum at work. It appears there's also quiet firing, and a lot of employers, according to a recent survey, do participate in this.
0: What is quiet firing?
1: So the idea of quiet firing is when an employer deliberately makes a job so unrewarding, isolating, or stagnant that the employee feels pressure to quit rather than being formally terminated from the job.
2: Yeah, I've heard stories like that. I've heard it with people who are like further along in the career, maybe a little older in the workplace, and they want to hire somebody new, but instead of letting them go because there's no reason to let them go, it'd be based on age discrimination, they'll just make workplace completely miserable for them so they can actually just quit.
0: All of this is grotesque.
2: Yeah.
0: You know, it's like, we mentioned this the other day, Brene Brown always says, clear is kind. And you got to be clear with people. And everyone wants to grow. And I, you know, I've been in a situation where I felt like maybe I wasn't growing as much as I should. And I went outside the walls of the building to grow. And it totally changed my life. And I'm not at that place anymore, you know? Yeah. And it wasn't even my choice. But thank God that I'm not.
1: A recent survey of more than 1,000 managers in the United States revealed that 53% of employers admit to using quiet firing tactics. And I have a list of five clear signs that you may be getting quiet fired.
0: Hit me with it.
1: Exclusion from meetings. So meetings that you would usually be a part of, now you're no longer invited to those meetings. Shifting responsibilities, whether you're overloaded with unrealistic goals or sidelined with meaningless projects, that could be a sign of quiet firing. Your support diminishes, so you're not getting the support you once got. Development stops, and also policy-driven quiet firing. And the best example for this is return to work mandates. Companies that are requiring their employees to come back to the office, especially since remote work became so prevalent, you have people who don't live near the office, so they say you have to come to work, and you know they live in a different state. That's pretty much a sign that they want you to quit.
0: Yeah, I don't know, but the last one I'm not sure I'm on board with. Because there's something great about being with your fellow human beings in an office. I mean, that is great.
2: It's also great about companies following through with whatever policy they originally had in place, which is like remote work.
0: Yeah, if they hired you for remote work originally.
2: They switch it up and they're like, oh, everybody come in. Especially if they've been working remote for 5 or 6, 7 years and that's the way it's been. And you've established a whole different life in
0: that
2: 7 years.
0: Absolutely.
2: And then you're being requested to come in. That can be a challenge.
0: Totally.
1: Yeah, well, that could be a sign of quiet firing.
0: Man, I just hope that people find a place that treats them right and where you actually like going to work. I mean, who the heck wants to be miserable every day?
1: Yeah,
0: you got to work
1: fortunate.
0: So many hours. Find a great place. But I know it's like, you know, it's easier said than done.
1: Sure.
0: Kenny, thanks for keeping us somewhat informed.
1: That's what's happening.
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0: 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This is the TJ Show. You know, it's so funny. I was at the beach with my family. And, you know, I don't get to go to the ocean a lot, but I love it. There's just something about the sand on your feet. It's so great. It's cool to see my kids having such a great time. I do like some time with my kids. Well, after
1: I know
0: all,
1: you do.
0: You know, it's like it's a lot when you have kids, but it's also beautiful to see them growing up and experiencing new things. Well, two kids, they had to be under 10, two boys. Mm. They were roughhousing and literally beating each other up and seemingly having the best time doing it, but like actually throwing punches at one another. And the parents are watching it and they're just letting them do what they're doing. And they're like pushing each other in the water and they're taking hard hits. Like if one of those kids was fighting me, he might actually cause permanent damage. Yeah. I mean, they were really smacking each other.
1: I'm sure the parents are just thankful they weren't roughhousing in the house.
0: Yeah.
1: They're like, you know what? You're outside. You're not breaking anything except for each other's bones. Whatever. You're fine.
0: They have plenty of space. But then here's where they went wrong. So they got too close to my daughter and they're punching each other like literally maybe a foot away from my daughter. And my daughter didn't care. But the mom sees it and that gets her up out of her chair and she comes over and starts screaming at them right in front of us. And I'm like, yo, lady, it's fine. You know, whatever. It's not like they were hitting my kid.
1: But hold on, pause. Because let's be honest, there's some parents who would have not gotten up from that seat. They would have let their boys do what they do, play, fight, whatever. Right. And then you would have been like, yo, this parent doesn't care. So at least she was showing that she cared.
0: Yeah, and I appreciated it. It was very sweet. And she was like, are you an idiot? Do you see this? And
1: I'm
0: like,
1: wow. The name Kong Lei, I can do without.
2: Sounds like my mom.
0: Yeah, she's defending.
1: Was that your mom?
0: I thought it was nice. Like, she was defending my kid. Okay, great. So they stopped playing around my kid. Then they go back, and they're a bunch of feet away. And I'm still watching them because I'm actually having a good time watching whatever they're doing. They're punching each other. Then one kid, it's like the fight just stops. They both know they're done fighting. One of the kids starts lying down in the water and starts letting waves go over his face. And
1: that's the one that's probably an idiot.
0: The only thing that's out in the air is his mouth, and he's got his mouth open, and he's clearly breathing through his mouth.
1: Who wants salty water in your nose?
0: So mystery, I didn't realize they had a sister. So the sister fills up a sand bucket and goes up to the kid who can't hear anything because his ears are underwater.
1: Right.
0: And takes a bucket of sand and starts pouring it in his mouth.
1: Yeah, he's the idiot of the family. They know it. They know he is.
0: I start getting nervous, and I'm thinking, should I go over and lecture this sister and say, what are you doing? You could really hurt your brother. The brother gets up and starts chasing the sister and is having a great time with it. I'm like, man, these kids are rough. They weren't upset about it. It was the weirdest thing I've ever seen.
1: They're out in the sun. You can't be mad when you're out in the sun with the sand and the beach. But TJ, you have a younger brother. You don't remember roughhousing your younger brother? Because I know I did with my younger brother.
0: Well, yeah. I fought. It actually reminded me of the fights we used to get into.
1: Yeah.
0: And so I had an idea. I sent my brother a message.
1: Okay.
0: And I said, hey, what is the fight or the fights from our childhood that you remember?
1: Mm.
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0: 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This is the TJ Show. I saw these two young guys. Well, I guess they were like under 10. And they were fighting.
1: They're kids.
0: Two kids is what I'm trying to say. Fighting on the beach and like really trying to beat each other up. But they were having a great time. And it reminded me of my childhood and how much I used to fight with my brother.
1: All right.
0: And so I challenged all of us in this room to text our siblings. And you guys did this too?
1: Oh, yeah.
2: Yeah.
3: Ew. The first thing that came to mind was, I think you took my Beanie Babies.
0: Yeah, he had a Beanie Baby collection. Mm-hmm. And, you know, as an older brother, how do you not make fun of that? And it turns out, not that we should be mean about it, but, you know, when they were saying, oh, these are going to be valuable one day.
1: Oh, yeah. I mean, we all believed it.
0: Right. What are they doing now?
3: And I was so mad. I think I was, like, chasing you around the house, and then you ran into your bedroom and closed the door, and I punched the door with my fist and cracked your door.
1: Oh, my God.
3: Which is just so insane to think about now.
0: By the way, I totally forgot about that. But throughout the rest of my childhood, my meanness, I had to pay the price. Every time I go in my room, I saw that crack in the door. Mm-hmm. It was never fixed.
3: I just remember you said, you just broke my door. And then I remember we had those devil sticks, the two sticks that, and then you had the one with the tennis balls on it that you like spun them in the air.
0: They got to bring those back.
3: I got so mad and I just broke. I hit you over the wrist with it.
0: Yeah.
3: And broke the devil stick.
0: That's right.
3: And then you were like, you just broke my wrist.
1: Broke my wrist. No, that still tracks. You over-exaggerate, yeah.
0: Well, but he broke a wooden stick on my arm. And it was pretty thick. I mean, it hurt.
3: Oh, man, I think I might have taken it a little too far.
0: Yeah.
3: Actually, there was another time, too. I remember you had a fan on your desk in your bedroom.
0: Yeah, I love my fan. My room was so hot when I was a kid.
3: And whatever happened, I don't know, but I like threw something or like slammed the fan and you just went, you broke my fan. It's like, I just kept breaking all your stuff or breaking things on you.
0: Yeah, he would just break. I would do something to either hurt him or make fun of him. He would break something.
3: I remember I felt really bad about that because I was like, oh man, that's your fan. Glad we're not doing that anymore.
0: Yeah. Well, I had to ask for forgiveness because I was not a nice older brother. I don't know why. Well, why? I,

0: No, man, breaking things on each other, that doesn't sound quiet to me.
1: Yeah, yeah, no. And I still have a battle scar from when I was a kid. And by the way, if you have a story, feel free to call, because these are always fun to hear. I don't know if you can see it from here under the light, maybe, but there's like a shape of a little kid's fingernail right there.
0: Yep, I see it.
1: Yeah, that was my brother when I was in first grade. He dug it right out of my hand.
0: Ooh.
1: He got me to the ground.
0: What'd you do to him?
1: I forget, because it was so many things.
0: Ugh.
1: Probably smacked him in the back of
0: well,
1: the head.
0: Well, you have a scar for it.
1: Oh, yeah. And my kids can't believe it. They're like, that's Uncle Mike's finger? I'm like, yeah, little Uncle Mike right there. Ugh. This is the TJ Show. You got yours, Kenny?
2: Yeah.
1: All right. We'll get to that in a few moments.

0: one more time.
1: 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This is the TJ Show. I was telling you a story about how I saw these two brothers just beating each other up on the beach, and it was very funny. They seemed to be having a great time.
2: Yeah, they were having a good time.
1: But it was just like all in. Parents didn't care. They only cared when they got too close to my daughter, who was playing in the sand.
2: Right.
1: They started lecturing them. You don't fight like that. Not in front of the little girl.
2: Mm-hmm.
1: Well, Kenny, you got a response from your brother.
3: Yeah, I did.
1: You guys had some pretty wild battles.
3: Yes, we did.
1: This is Kenny's brother.
4: Hey, bro. So your question is, what's the worst fight that we've gotten into as young boys, not as adult, drunken, stupid boys?
1: Oh, you have both on your resume.
3: Yeah, we do.
4: Well, the first thing that comes to my mind, I don't remember. Mom says that you were on a skateboard and I pushed you off it and your head bounced on the concrete pavement. That one was funny.
1: That might explain a few things.
2: That explains a lot.
1: Yeah.
3: I got a concussion, had to go to the hospital. I missed Royal Rumble that night.
4: The other one that comes to mind, you were in high school. I think I was in middle school, and you were going through puberty pretty bad, and you had acne, and I think you had one in the middle of your forehead. And this might have been right before one of, like, the freshman year type of dance. And I think I called you a rhino, and I poked it.
1: Man, if you're into being mean, that is a very good, mean insult.
4: That one, I think you chased me out of the car. Another one that always got you, because I love to antagonize you, was I'd push in your belly button, and that really hurts you. I don't know if it hurts most normal people, but you, it gets you, and I know that anytime we kind of wrestled, I would just push inside your belly button, and you would freak, and then...
1: Well, of course, it's very dangerous.
2: It hurts. That's sensitive.
1: You could undo a person that way, right?
3: I don't know, but
1: I don't know
3: hurt.
1: The anatomy
2: exactly.
1: You can
2: turn it inside out.
4: If we were playful, it would no longer be playful.
1: Wow, that's a soft spot, huh?
3: Yeah,
1: I mean, literally.
4: And my go-to move would be to run onto the nearest couch, and then kind of put my feet up, so I'd have, like, my back on the couch, I'd have my feet in the air, and I would just do, you know, like, Brazilian jiu-jitsu ground defense, and I would just use my legs to keep you off. But yeah, otherwise, I don't think we ever came to fisticuffs as kids, which I don't think we ever came to blows, except for that one time at the rectory, came really close.
1: Wait a minute, what was that one about?
3: Well, we lived at a place that used to be a rectory, but they'd rented it out to us, and... we got drunk. I forget what we were fighting about, but he, like, manhandled me. My brother's a former Division I college football player, and he threw me around like a rag doll because I was just poking the bear.
1: The last time you fought.
3: I keep my mouth shut.
1: When your younger brother gets bigger than you.
4: Mm. We've had a blessed childhood together. Bye.
1: Hey, there you go. John.
2: That's hilarious.
1: Glad you guys are besties now.
3: We are good friends now.
1: See, there's hope. If you think there's not, there is. This is the TJ Show. 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

0: 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This is the TJ Show. This might be the most interesting story I've seen all day. Headline says that residents of a northern British Columbia community are trying to solve a mystery. There's a local deer wandering around wearing a high visibility vest. You know those like bright orange vests that people wear when they're directing traffic?
1: Yeah, yeah.
0: And so at first, people thought it got tangled up in the vest, but then they noticed it's perfectly zipped up.
1: That is so great, man. That is so great. Because the question is, yo, who put this vest on this deer?
0: Well, it had to be a drunken bet, and there had to be multiple people who would have done this. I would think it might take two or three strong people to hold down a deer, put a vest on it, zip it, and then let it go. And maybe this is a good thing for deer. I'm wondering if maybe, Kenny, would you be down to tackle a deer with me and see if we can get a vest on it?
2: I'd be down. I'd be concerned that it's illegal and that I might get arrested.
1: Oh, it for sure probably is illegal.
0: Why is it illegal?
2: Well, I don't think you're supposed to interfere with animals in the wild. I think any instance of that.
0: Well, you know what? Tell that to the deer that I drove past earlier today that wasn't moving on the highway.
2: Yeah, I see your point.
0: Right? Now, if that deer was wearing a vest, would he still be walking around with his family?
2: Mm.
1: So you think it's a good idea for the deer to have this vest on because it can prevent drivers from hitting the deer?
0: Well, yeah, the police officers are saying we do not recommend putting vests on deer, but I'm here to just ask the question, is it such a bad idea?
1: It could be a bad idea for hunting season. And also, like, it sticks out like a sore thumb in the woods. So if it is trying to hide from predators, it can't hide.
0: That's a great point that I hadn't considered. Kenny, would you still be open to trying it?
2: Yeah, as long as you pay for any legal fees that I might encounter afterwards.
0: Well, it's a work in progress. Let's think about what's best for the deer community. I have seen a lot that have been hit, so that's why I'm bringing it up. Just a thought.
2: You're bringing me onto your side, TJ. I think this is a problem, and this is a possible solution.
0: So we'll continue
1: I'm against
0: to
1: this.
0: Watch this story unfold. I do love that it zipped the jacket up.
1: I mean, I'm impressed. Don't get me wrong.
0: It's very impressive.
2: How sure are we that the deer didn't do this himself?
0: Yeah, I mean...
1: He went to his closet one day and was like, I like that vest right there.
0: My dad has a saying about everything that we see in the news today. In today's world, you could pretty much expect anything to happen. So it's not out of the realm of possibility that he figured out how to use, because don't they have split hooves?
2: They have those little things. Yeah, you could probably get a zipper in there.
0: Yeah, it's not like one hoof like a horse.
3: No. I'm picturing more of like a Disney movie where like little birds were flying around and put the vest on the deer and then zipped it up for
2: that
3: him.
2: Explains
3: yeah,
2: it.
3: Yeah, that's what I'm thinking.
0: In today's world. Yeah, you know, movies are coming true all the time. Like the sci-fi movies, this is Bambi, maybe.
2: What if the deer ran into the wild robot?
0: Yeah.
2: Remember that movie?
0: Exactly right.
2: Yeah.
1: And what the article isn't telling you that Snow White uses the deer to get around from place to place.
0: Anything is possible is what we're trying to say. So we're going to keep the eyes on the story for you. If there's any updates, you'll hear them here right away. The TJ Show is on the go when you are. If you've got your phone, you've got your radio, listen free on the 92.9 Peak FM app.
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0: 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Hey, Benjamin.
1: Hi there.
0: Earlier in the show, we were talking about my favorite headline. There's a deer that was found in British Columbia. It had a vest that was fully zipped up on its body. So
2: one of those high-vis vests that you see road workers use.
0: Right, exactly. And it was just a... How did it happen? Someone had to put it on and then zip it up, unless, of course, it figured out how to do it on its own, which I don't think its legs bend that way after I thought about it a little bit. Benjamin, you have a story about a deer wearing a vest. So this is not the first one that has done this.
1: Yeah, it was a few years back. I remember seeing a story online of a family that had rescued a fawn. Uh-huh. And when the fawn grew up, they ended up putting one of the bright vests on it so that hunters in the area where they lived knew that it was a deer that belonged to someone that was loved and they didn't want it to be killed.
0: Oh,
3: okay.
0: Okay, so it was on purpose. You think maybe this is a pet?
1: I think maybe. Just another possibility. I think I like the idea of trying to watch the deer zip it up itself. I think that's a funnier picture in my mind. But.
0: Well, that was a theory. We were trying to figure out how it got on there. I think Heather suggested maybe it was little bluebirds that put it on for the deer. In this world, nothing surprises us, Benjamin. But yeah, it could be a pet. You know, people are getting bored with dogs and cats. I think that's what's happening, and people are trying to get all different kinds of pets. You're seeing people have alligators on leashes, trying to get into stadiums. They're calling it their support animal.
3: That's right.
0: In recent history, there was a woman who tried to get on a plane with a peacock. Dogs and cats are not cutting it anymore. So a deer is a good next step, in my opinion, although a lot of people disagree with that because they say, well, we should keep them wild. It was the same conversation thousands of years ago with wolves. There were a lot of naysayers who said, no, they're just wolves. It took an innovator to say, we're going to make a wolf a dog. And they did.
1: Yep.
0: And look at how happy we all are because of that brave person who led that charge.
3: But now we're bored by dogs and we want deer be pets.
0: It's been a lot of years.
3: What's next, a lion?
0: Anything. Yeah, I'm open to anything.
1: Yeah, exotic pets are huge right now.
0: Right. I know, and they're gaining popularity. Do you have a preference? Like if you had to go with, I mean, my favorite concept is bringing a squirrel into my home. Any pets that you're leaning towards other than a dog or a cat?
1: I do love squirrels. That's actually my favorite animal. I've got a tattoo of a squirrel on my arm. But I've always wanted a big cat. I don't think I'll ever have one just because of the implications. But I saw Joe Exotic actually came to my school when I was a kid and did the show with the baby tigers. And ever since then, I have wanted a big cat.
0: See, have you actually taken time? Obviously, you have. But you've taken time watching squirrels go up and down trees. Have you ever seen one fall out of a tree?
1: I have seen one fall, but they flip over really fast and land on their feet. They're kind of like cats.
0: Yeah.
1: They're really good.
0: They're so strong for how compact they are. It might be the strongest animal. Like if a squirrel was the size of a lion, I'm pretty sure it would be stronger than a lion.
1: Oh, yeah. Yeah. My best friend and I used to watch she had a couple albino squirrels in her neighborhood growing up. And so we got matching squirrel tattoos together.
0: Oh, lovely. You're a wonderful man. All right, Benjamin, thank you for calling.
1: Yeah, thank you. Bye-bye.
0: Have a good day,
3: Thanks
0: Benjamin.
3: For calling, Ben.
0: You call us anytime.
3: Bye.
0: There's a new way to start your day. 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

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Hello there. I'm Coyote in for Woody. He's coming back next week. Don't worry. It's Tonic keeping you and I going now. 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

92.9 Peak FM, that If You Could Only See song, of course, Tonic there. I'm Coyote here. A little too early for the Tonics, right? But it is not too early for the sweet deals. Have you checked out our sweet deals where you get half off on dining, attraction, local entertainment, and more? I mean, you can get half off on iTopit. So say you want to spend your full amount, that's okay. But what if you save like half your money? That's how the sweet deals work, and we got tons of them. Again, like iTopit, iFly, Surf Shack, iHeart Mac and Cheese, Pizza Amore, and so many more. I mean, Overdrive Raceway is in there. Fear Complex Haunted House, which is going to start soon, is in there. United States Olympic and Paralympic Museum, which is a cool place to go to. Yeah, get all of these for half. That's right, half. And so many more things are there. Just go to 929peakfm.com, click on Sweet Deals, and get started. 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

99 Peak FM, another hot day today, but a pretty decent chance at some scattered showers, so get it done early. As in, like, if you're walking the dog or whatever, early is better than late. Portugal the Man keeps you and I going with Feel It Still, 99 Peak FM.

0: 92.9 Peak FM, James and Ophelia are listening, and they are in Pueblo West. And Ophelia says, no, I do not like that song, The Fate of Ophelia. Nothing on Taylor. I like Taylor, but because my name's Ophelia now, everybody relates it. Huh? Played that one a little bit earlier. I have got a great bunch of music for you guys in Pueblo West and you. Luke in his fast car, as well as Nothing's Gonna Stop Us Now. Starship in there from the movie Mannequin. Nobody probably saw the movie, but Kim Cattrall was in it when she was younger. I know, it's called Mannequin. Okay, we'll get into all that next on 92.9 Peak FM.
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So when Kim Cattrall was younger, she starred in a movie called Mannequin. That, you know, you probably have never heard of it, never seen it, but you remember this song. 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

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I'm Coyote in for Woody. He's back on Monday. How about Benson and the Beautiful Things? 92.9 Peak FM. 4

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2: 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I love the TJ Show in the morning, and thanks for the awesome music all day long.

0: and I Just Might at 92.9 Peak FM. Hello there. I'm Coyote. Yeah, Bruno's coming for those two shows. And we have your Mission to Mars part deuce. That's right. The second Mission to Mars is happening. Now, what I would do is become a member of Club 929. It's real easy to do. 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And that gives you better chances to go see Bruno. He's coming up literally next month, which, by the way, is Tuesday. He'll be here on the 26th and 27th. All right, I get knocked down, but I get up again. How about Katie and Roar and so much more? It all starts for you next on 92.9 Peak FM.
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And thank you so much, Brad, for saying that Chelsea is, in fact, listening today while she's out back doing some gardening. And he said, no, I didn't make her. She loves gardening. Here's that brown-eyed girl song for you guys. 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

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Okay, so thank you so much, Lisa, for always having us on at Black Forest. She's out playing with her horses today, getting them all brushed and ready to go and run around for a little while. She says they love the Dirty Dancing music. The horses, not Lisa. Hungry eyes for you guys. 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

0: That's Sex and Candy, Marcy Playground at 92.9 Peak FM, and I'm Coyote. And for Woody, he's back next week. He always seems to go somewhere right before the week of Labor Day. Yeah. I think Nebraska is where he's been. We'll have Nebraska stories, I'm sure, around the building here. All right, see ya. Unstoppable today in minutes. Every breath you take, which is very golden in the altitude that we're in, right? Also, water is handy, too. We'll do the police every breath you take and so much more starting next, all for free on the Peak FM app and right here at 92.9 Peak FM.
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I think they missed the boat with this one on being a James Bond song, but there was just no James Bond movies out. 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

0: Huntrix and Golden at 92.9 Peak FM. I'm Coyote. You and I are Golden for the weekend. You know, we're a weekend away from Labor Day. How would you like for an extra $1,000 for that weekend? Yeah, that's a lot of steak. A lot of people getting some stuff at your place, and you don't have to worry about the money. Labor Day giveaway, $1,000 could be yours. Jump over to 929peakfm.com when you get a chance, and just scroll that center box. It says Labor Day giveaway. Can't miss it. And good luck, man. Would you buy a new grill? Would you buy all the food? Or would you just take the money and run for, you know, the holidays? Because that's coming around the corner, too. Natalia Brulia and Torn. How about Havana, Camila Cabello, and so much more on the way next on 92.9 Peak FM.
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Did you say, sup, when this song came on? 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

comes the two to the three to the four. When it's last call and they kick us out the door. It's getting kind of late, but the ladies want some more. Oh my, good Lord. Tell them drink some.

92.9 Peak FM, thank you so much for having us on, Janine. She is listening today in Colorado Springs. Down by the airport, she says that, yeah, it's looking like some showers again today. Shawn Mendes is what she wanted to hear. There's nothing holding me back. 92.9 Peak FM.

0: 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Hello there. I'm Coyote. Don't go chasing those waterfalls. TLC there. Okay, so have you checked out our sweet deals? You get half off on dining, attractions, local entertainment, and more. iTopit's in there. iFly's in there. iHeart Mac and Cheese is in there. Things like the Surf Shack, even Fear Complex. And you know you're going to want to go to those haunted houses and stuff in about another month or so, if not before. All of that's in there for half off. 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

That is Luke Combs. We're working on getting you some tickets to that, even with our text club. We even are looking at some Jonas Brothers. Are you kidding me? 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

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That, of course, was Pink. And fun fact before we get into dinner time, I'm over here salivating over tacos. And I see that in a lifetime, the human body produces around 10,000 gallons of saliva per person. That's fine. I just hate choking on my saliva when I'm trying to talk to you. 92.9 Peak FM. Let's hear about those rains. I hear the

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I don't think you have to walk like an Egyptian to get into phase two of Mission to Mars. 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

hope your summer has been more kind than cruel with 92.9 Peak FM. Do you ever get anxious about Monday on Sunday? Well, there's a new term for that. It's called Sunday Scaries. Now that we have a name for it, we can conquer it, right? 92.9 Peak FM. Maybe it takes a rebel yell.

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12: A Better Life with Dr. Sanjay Gupta.
13: You must know by now that healthy food and regular exercise can help keep your body young. But here's something that surprised me. New study out of the University College London found that engaging with arts and culture could slow biological aging by roughly the same amount. Researchers looked at more than 3,500 people and compared their chronological age, that's how many candles someone has on their cake, with their biological age, a measure of the body's condition down to the cellular level. People who regularly took part in the arts, visiting a museum, going to a concert or the theater, they tended to age more slowly. What's more, how often you do it, how many different kinds you try, that seems to matter. So go see that exhibit, catch some live music, get tickets to the show you're thinking about. It could benefit you in ways that you haven't even considered. I'm Dr. Sanjay Gupta, helping you live a better life.
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We're not going that way. 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

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My name's DJ Michaels, inviting you to join phase two of Mission to Mars. 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The Fairitage is going on, the Colorado State Fair, including the fray, and so many other great giveaways. 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